The prelude to Frederick Delius' opera, Irmelin. Jamie Laredo led the Vermont Symphony Orchestra at the Flynn in 2002. This is the VSO on VPR Classical. I'm Walter Parker. Find out more at vpr.net/classical. Our major work this week is Brahms' Piano Concerto No. 2 in B-flat, Opus 83. Magnificent and imposing in its four movements. From a Flynn Center concert in October of 2005, Peter Serkin is the pianist, with the VSO led by Jamie Laredo. The beautiful cello solo in the third movement is played by VSO principal cellist John Dunlop.

the Piano Concerto No. 2 in B-flat of Johannes Brahms. Peter Serkin was the pianist with the Vermont Symphony Orchestra, conducted by Jamie Laredo. The cello solo in the third movement was played by VSO principal cellist John Dunlap. That was from a Masterworks Series concert at the Flynn Center in Burlington in October of 2005. I'm Walter Parker. Join me again next week at this time for more of the VSO on VPR Classical. Find out more at vpr.net/classical.

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1: Welcome to Early Music Now. The writings of the ancient poet Horace were a cornerstone of Latin learning in the Middle Ages. And singers and musicians also set his poems to music. Today's show presents medieval settings of Horace's odes from a 2025 recording by Stefano Albarello. We'll also hear settings of Virgil's poems featuring the Huelgas Ensemble. I'm Sarah Schneider. I'm very glad to have your company today. Quintus Horatius Flaccus, more commonly known as Horace, lived in the 1st century BCE, but his writings echoed through European culture for more than 1,000 years after his death. Today we'll be hearing poems by Horace which have survived with musical notation from the 10th through the 12th centuries AD. Horace's writings never completely disappeared from view, but interest in his poetry and other ancient writers surged during the Carolingian era, the time of Charlemagne. He encouraged the creation of schools to teach music, mathematics, and Latin grammar. Horace's odes were a vital part of Latin education due to the elegance and precision of his Latin. Let's hear a few tracks from Stefano Albarello's 2025 recording of Horace's odes, starting with Quis Multa Gracilis. Stefano Albarello accompanies himself on lyre and kithara on these tracks.

We heard selections from a 2025 recording called Vocem Cum Cithara Dedit, featuring countertenor Stefano Albarello, who also plays lyre and cithara on the recording. Next, we'll hear an ode by Horace that captured the imagination of composers in the Middle Ages and Renaissance, Donec Gratus Eram Tibi, a dialogue between Lydia and her lover, both of whom are feeling a little jealous. When you loved me the best, and I thought there was nobody else, I was happier than the king of Persia. First, we'll hear a medieval setting sung by Stefano Albarello, followed by a setting from the 16th century by Cipriano Dorore, performed by the Huelgas Ensemble.

two settings of Horace's poem Donec Gratus Eram Tibi, one by Cipriano de Rore and an anonymous setting from the Middle Ages performed by Stefano Alberello here on Early Music Now.

Stefano Alvarello performed Est mihi nonum superantis anum from Book 4 of Horace's Odes from his 2025 recording on the Passacai label. I'm Sarah Schneider. Thank you for joining me for Early Music Now. Next, we'll hear settings of ancient poetry from the Renaissance from a recording called Le Chant de Virgile, featuring the Huelgas Ensemble, directed by Paul van Nevel. Composer Ludwig Zenfel was born in Switzerland around 1486 and literally grew up at the court of Maximilian I as a choir boy. Zenfel was granted 3 years of study at a university once his voice broke, and there he may have come into contact with the humanist circle of poet Konrad Celtis. Later in life, Zenfel became friends with the humanist Simon Minervius, and the two were also neighbors in Munich. Zenfel set numerous odes to music, and these pieces were highly regarded in German humanist circles. We'll hear three of these works now based on the writings of Horace, starting with Molus Inertia.

Music by Ludwig Zenfel, based on the poetry of Horace, performed by the Huelgas Ensemble, here on Early Music Now. Adriaan Willaert was a Flemish composer who served as maestro di cappella at San Marco in Venice starting in 1527. In the late 1550s, he got a commission from a powerful and influential cardinal named Antoine Perrenot de Granvelle. The cardinal was very specific about the text he wanted set to music, a famous speech from Book I of the Aeneid, which begins, "O Socii," in which Aeneas calls upon his men to endure and save themselves for kinder days. The Latin word for endure, durate, was also the cardinal's personal motto, and Willaert made sure to highlight that word especially in his very expressive setting. We'll hear the Huelgas Ensemble with Willaert's piece, followed by a setting of the same text by Cipriano de Rore.

two settings of a famous text from Book One of Virgil's Aeneid, one by Adrian Villart and one by Cipriano Dorore, and both were performed by the Huelgas Ensemble here on Early Music Now. Here's another short piece by Villart, Quid non ebrietas? It sets a text from Horace's epistles all about the benefits of inebriation. They include, according to Horace, increased eloquence, learning new skills, and lifting the burden from troubled minds. Villart conceived the work as a musical puzzle, which he left to the performers to solve for themselves. According to a letter from a music theorist named Spataro, Villart sent the puzzle to the singers of the papal chapel, and they couldn't figure it out. Here's Cinquecento with Quid non ebrietas.

a piece called Quid Non Ebrietas by Adrian Villart, based on the writings of Horace, and we heard Cinquecento here on Early Music Now. I borrowed the title of today's show, Apollo and the Lyre, from one of my favorite poems by Horace, To Licinius. The poet tells his friend to choose the middle way and not chase after riches. Here are a few lines from David Ferry's translation. If things are bad right now, they won't always be. Apollo isn't always drawing his bow. There are times when he takes up his lyre and plays, and awakens the music sleeping upon the strings. I hope you enjoyed today's show. Early Music Now is distributed by the WFMT Radio Network Chicago and is produced in the studios of KMFA in Austin, Texas. I'm Sarah Schneider, very glad to have you along today, and until next time.

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It's always seemed kind of wonderful that when we ask the question, who is the first named credited composer in history? If we're talking about Western European music, the answer is usually that of a woman. And not just any woman. This woman was a composer and the leader of a convent and a philosopher and so much more. Hildegard of Bingen. We'll listen to one of her transcendent melodies played by the orchestra known as A Far Cry. It's part of our Wednesday night listening. I'm Steve Seal. This is a Nachtstück night piece by Franz Schubert, played here by harpist Elisabeth Planck.

0: fitting title for that piece, Autumn Legend, by English composer William Alwyn. Rachel Pankhurst played the English horn there, and David Lloyd-Jones led the Royal Liverpool Philharmonic.
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1: And it's the music of Franz Schubert next, his piano sonata in C minor, Enon Barnaton, as soloist in this performance.

0: Franz Schubert's Piano Sonata in C Minor, played by Inon de Barnaton.
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0: O Ignis Spiritus, O Fire of the Paraclete, by Hildegard von Bingen. Music from the 12th century there, as arranged by and performed by a father.
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0: Marin Alsop and the Philharmonia Orchestra recorded live at the Royal Albert Hall in London just a couple of weeks ago. Appalachian Spring by Aaron Copland. That recording from the 2026 BBC Proms Festival, and we are bringing you highlights from this summer's proms throughout the end of the month at this time of the night, every weeknight.
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0: 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Alicia Nelson, viola, and Brian Thornton play the cello.
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This is an aptly titled work from a contemporary composer, Ivo Antonini, his name, and it's called Peace. We will hear from the Choral Scholars of University College of Dublin, led by Desmond Early, and tenor Glenn Murphy out front.

0: Symphony No. 4, subtitled The Inextinguishable by Carl Nielsen. That was the New York Philharmonic, led by Alan Gilbert.
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0: It's from the American composer Alan Hovhaness. Alleluia and Fugue for strings, played here by Yves Fiamenghi, the Chamber Orchestra of Flanders, led by Rudolf Vertin.

0: The Alleluia and Fugue by Alan Hovhaness. We heard E. Fiamminghi, conducted by Rudolf Vertin. 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I'm Steve Seal. Thank you for joining me tonight. I hope you have a great night.
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0: An audience in Brussels applauding for the Belcha Quartet and violist Tabia Zimmerman. That was a performance that happened June 2nd in Brussels. It's tonight's global encore recording, Mozart's String Quintet No. 4. I'm Jillian Kahn, and it's always great to sit in the audience with you. I hope you're doing well tonight. Thanks a lot for being here. We'll hear some music from a composer who's written some big movie scores, but he's also just a guy that kind of likes to doodle. That's coming up in just a minute.
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0: 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One celebrates the incredible movie music of John Williams. That is Celebrate the Maestro. We also have a stream called Pixel and Plot. 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Frederick Hand is a composer who's written a lot of movie music. His music has been heard in movies that star Leonardo DiCaprio, Robert De Niro, and Meryl Streep. He's an Emmy Award-winning composer, but he also says he's just a guitarist who really loves to doodle and improv. And this is likely one of those pieces that he doodled on his guitar. It's Chorale by Frederick Hand, performed by the Los Angeles Guitar Quartet.

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0: the English Symphony Orchestra, led by William Boughton, and Gerald Finzi's Love's Labour's Lost Suite, music based on a Shakespeare story, on Music Through the Night. A little symphony for winds, music that's elegant, delicate, and sweet, coming up in about 10 minutes. I'm Jillian Kahn, and I hope you can stick around.
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0: The idea behind this recording is to showcase myself as a pianist and the music that I've grown up with and music that I really, really love. And there is a huge range of styles and lots of different composers. There's a lot of influence with the composers between each other.
1: That's pianist Jenaba Kane Mason, the third of the Kane Mason siblings to make a name for herself as a soloist. Last year, she released her debut album called Fantasy. And since then, she's released a second album. Coming up, you'll hear her perform an artist that she's loved since she was a child, and she'll talk about why she loves Chopin. That's in about 20 minutes. There's nothing quite like the birth of new life in spring, the gradual blossoming in nature, and the eventual joy of color returning to the land. Claude Debussy wanted to capture that, his love of spring, in this piece of music performed by New Philharmonia Orchestra.

0: Spring by Claude Debussy, performed by the New Philharmonia Orchestra under conductor Pierre Boulez on Music Through the Night. Coming up, we'll hear some music by Chopin, performed by a pianist who has known his music since she was a little girl. That's coming up in just a minute.
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0: highlights from Tchaikovsky's Swan Lake, performed by the Royal Philharmonic Orchestra under conductor Charles McCarris.
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0: Romantic Pieces by Antonín Dvořák. Yvonne Fischer conducted the Budapest Festival Orchestra. Coming up in just a minute, you'll hear music that was written for an instrument that's pretty much extinct today, and it's been arranged for a lot of other instruments. A version for piano and viola is coming up in just a minute.
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0: Ernesto Lecuona was a composer who was a major contributor to helping Latin music make its way to the world marketplace. We just heard Moonsong by Lecuona, performed by Catherine Stott. A little story about how imitation is the most sincere form of flattery, coming up in just a minute.
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1: We don't normally think of Haydn as a composer of concertos. In the grand scheme of things, he wrote a very small amount. Haydn was known as the father of the string quartet and the symphony, but we do know that he left about 24 concertos that are authentically his. Because of his popularity in his day, a lot of music

0: 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Franz Joseph Haydn's Cello Concerto No. 2. That was the Norwegian Chamber Orchestra with cellist Truls Mork under conductor Iona Braun on Music Through the Night. 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

0: Long Road by Erik Eschenvalds, based on a love poem, performed by Polyphony with conductor Stephen Layton on Music Through the Night.
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Dance of 24 Mermaids. It's from the Mermaid Suite by composers Wu Zhukong and Du Mingzin, performed there by the China National Symphony Orchestra. I hope you're doing well and enjoying the music. Always nice to have you here. I'm Jalene Kahn. When Chopin was training as a pianist, he would play etudes, and later he would write a whole lot of these. This one, he said, was the most beautiful melody of his. It's Etude No. 3, called Tristesse.

0: A Trumpet Concerto by Johann Fasch, performed by Budapest Strings and trumpeter Reinhold Friedrich. There are a few more soloists on that recording. 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

0: When Baroque music went through a revival in the 1960s, like many pieces, that one came right back to the forefront. Handel's Faithful Shepherd's Suite, performed by Tafel Music with conductor Gene Lamont. Hope you're doing well and enjoying these performances. They're always nice to enjoy with you, so thanks for being here.
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1: 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It's called Old Wine in New Bottles. And the composer, Gordon Jacobs, says the old wine refers to early English folk songs. New bottles is the freshness and new life that he gave these melodies.

0: 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It's called Old Wine in New Bottles, performed there by Chamber Winds. 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I'm Jalene Kahn.
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1: Good morning. From the Fairbanks Museum in St. Johnsbury, this is the Eye on the Sky forecast. Although yesterday was rather cool, as clouds and then showers spread to east, it was part of a warm front, keeping temperatures steady, even rising last night. This morning finds that front well to our east, but a cold front in the St. Lawrence Valley is about to sweep southeast on gusty northwest winds, helping with clearing, actually giving us a warmer day. By tonight into Friday, though, much cooler air settles in, with a clear, chilly night tomorrow night. The forecast, any early showers in New Hampshire ending, becoming partly sunny north, mostly sunny south, an isolated shower north late. Quite breezy, highs upper 60s to mid-70s north, 70s to near 80 south. Tonight, a stray evening shower north, then gradual clearing north to south, some patchy fog north, much cooler, 40s north, low 50s south, and tomorrow, mostly sunny, breezy and cool, 60s north, upper 60s and low 70s south. I'm meteorologist Mark Breen with an Eye on the Sky.

0: Composer's Diva for September 10th. I'm John Burge. The American composer Henry Cowell lived from 1897 to 1965 and wrote thousands of musical works in a wide variety of styles. As a young boy, Cowell lived near San Francisco's Chinatown, so Asian influences are as likely to crop up in his music as European models. Among Cowell's aggressively experimental works are piano pieces that employ what he called tone clusters, chords played with a fist or forearm. Those pieces piqued the interest of European composers like Bartok and Janacek. But in addition to avant-garde scores, Cowell wrote dozens of conventionally tonal works, often hauntingly beautiful. In 1941, Cowell discovered a collection of evocative 19th-century American hymns titled Southern Harmony. These reminded him of even earlier works by 18th-century American composer William Billings, who liked to write what he called fuguing tunes. Combining those two influences, Henry Cowell came up with his own series of hymns and fuguing tunes for various combinations of instruments. Cowell's Hymn and Fuguing Tune No. 10 for oboe and strings, for example, was premiered on today's date in 1955 in Santa Barbara by oboist Bert Gassman and the Pacific Coast Music Festival Orchestra, conducted by Leopold Stokowski. Composer Datebook is produced by APM, American Public Media, in collaboration with the American Composers Forum, reminding you that all music was once new.
1: Good morning. I'm Helen Lyons. Thanks so much for joining me here on Vermont Public Classical on this Thursday, September 10th. And I must apologize. My system in this studio seems to be beset by gremlins this week. So sorry for the delay in our time together this morning, but hopefully we will proceed almost uninterrupted. Just going to cut one piece from this hour in order to make our timing work out. And in this hour, we'll hear a couple of short piano miniatures by Cécile Chaminade, as well as a Nocturne for Winds by Joseph Haydn. And in honor of this beautiful month of September, Richard Strauss's Four Last Songs will enjoy the September movement. Music by Ukrainian composer Miroslav Skoryk and Malcolm Arnold's Four Irish Dances at the end of the hour. But we'll begin with a little 7 o'clock Bach from Hector Villa-Lobos, his prelude to his Bachianas Brasileiras.

the cellists of the Berlin Philharmonic with Ettore Villa-Lobos's prelude to his Bach-inspired work, Bachianas Brasileiras. You're listening to Vermont Public Classical on this Thursday morning. And next up, we'll enjoy a performance by pianist Eric Parkin of two piano miniatures by Cécile Chaminade. The first one titled Fairy Tale, the second, A Creole Dance.

Two piano miniatures by Cécile Chaminade. We heard Eric Parkin performing Conte Bleu number 2, Fairy Tale number 2, and Danse Creole, Creole Dance, here on Vermont Public Classical, where we are thankful for the support we receive from our listeners. 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And the Burlington Baroque Festival with 5 performances featuring period instrument orchestra and vocalists directed by Eric Milnes. Starting September 17th, burlingtonbaroque.org. We turn now to Joseph Haydn and his Nocturne No. 2 in F major. Alan Hacker leads the ensemble Music Party.

a little music party from Joseph Haydn, his Nocturne No. 2 in F major, Alan Hacker, leading the ensemble music party here on Vermont Public Classical. And from our Concert Digest, which you can always check out in detail at vermontpublic.org/classical, Sunday afternoon, Woodstock's North Universalist Chapel Society Chamber Music Series presents the Adaskin String Trio with oboist Thomas Gallant performing music of J.C. Bach, Haydn, Joseph Fiala, and others. That's Sunday at 2, admission by donation, and just a little preview. We've got some oboe involved in today's 8 o'clock Bach, his concerto for oboe and violin. So hope you will stay tuned here on Vermont Public Classical. Meanwhile, though, in honor of this month of September, we're going to enjoy one of Richard Strauss's final pieces, very appropriately titled The Four Last Songs, which he wrote in 1948, just a year before he died. Most of the text is by Hermann Hesse, including the poem September, which reads in part, "Leaf after golden leaf falls from the tall acacia. Summer smiles, astonished and drained into the garden's dying dream." We'll hear Maris Janssens leading the Bavarian Radio Symphony Orchestra with soprano Anja Harteros.

0: I love that beautiful short horn solo at the end of Richard Strauss's September. The combination of horn and soprano, two instruments so close to Strauss's heart. From his four last songs, Maris Janssens led the Bavarian Radio Symphony Orchestra and one of my favorite singers working today, Anya Harteros, soprano. And from a rainy September garden, we're heading to the heat of Seville for this weekend's Saturday matinee. Let's find out more.
1: Georges Bizet's Carmen has earned its place among the world's most popular operas. It has everything you would want in an opera: intense drama, a love story with passionate characters, and great and memorable melodies. I'm Lisa Flynn. Please join me for Bizet's tale of passion, betrayal, and murder from La Scala in Milan.
0: Consistently in the top three of the world's most performed operas, tune in Saturday at 1 o'clock right here on Vermont Public Classical. 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We turn now to music from the late 20th century by Ukrainian composer Miroslav Skorik. His 1993 diptych for strings, opening with a poignant theme that becomes gradually more chromatic and intense. And then the second part is two contrasting themes, one quite energetic that it develops into something quite a bit sensual. We'll hear Hobart Erroll leading the Odessa Philharmonic Orchestra.

Miroslav Skorik's 1993 diptych. We heard Hobart Earl leading the Odessa Philharmonic Orchestra here on Vermont Public Classical. On Sunday, the Kinhaven Music School Fall Concert Series continues Sunday at 5:30 at the Grafton Community Church. Find the details at kinhaven.org. And we're going to head to the Emerald Isle for our final piece of this 7 o'clock hour with Malcolm Arnold's Four Irish Dances. Bryden Thompson leads the Philharmonia Orchestra.

0: Malcolm Arnold's Four Irish Dances. Kind of takes a direction you don't expect to go partway through there. Bryden Thompson led the Philharmonia Orchestra here on listener-supported Vermont Public Classical. 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
3: Good morning. From the Fairbanks Museum in St. Johnsbury, this is the Eye on the Sky forecast. Although yesterday was rather cool, as clouds and then showers spread east, it was part of a warm front, keeping temperatures steady, even rising last night. This morning finds that front well to our east, but a cold front in the St. Lawrence Valley is about to sweep southeast on gusty northwest winds, helping with clearing, actually giving us a warmer day. By tonight into Friday, though, much cooler air settles in with a clear, chilly night tomorrow night. The forecast, any early showers in New Hampshire ending, becoming partly sunny north, mostly sunny south, an isolated shower north late. Quite breezy, highs upper 60s to mid-70s north, 70s to near 80 south. Tonight, a stray evening shower north, then gradual clearing north to south, some patchy fog north, much cooler, 40s north, low 50s south, and tomorrow, mostly sunny, breezy and cool, 60s north, upper 60s and low 70s south. I'm meteorologist Mark Breen with an Eye on the Sky.
0: Welcome back and good morning. I'm Helen Lyons. Thanks so much for making Vermont Public Classical part of your Thursday here on this September 10th. And coming up in this 8 o'clock hour, a prelude pastoral from Emmanuel Chabrier. More music celebrating the month of September from Fanny Mendelssohn. We'll also enjoy a classical era symphony from English composer Samuel Wesley. And then a little something fun, an excerpt from J.P. Joffre's double concerto for clarinet, bandoneon, and orchestra titled La Noche. We finish out the hour with Johann Wagner writing in the early 20th century, taking us to ancient Greece. But it is time now for 8 o'clock Bach. His concerto for oboe and violin in C minor does double duty as a concerto for two harpsichords. We'll hear it now as Eric Milnes leads the ensemble L'Harmonie des Saisons with Matthew Jenichon, oboe d'amore, and Julia Wedman, violin.

Eric Milnes, leading L'Harmonie des Saisons with Matthew Jenajon, oboe d'amore, and Julia Wedman, violin, in Bach's C minor concerto for oboe and violin, BWV 1060R, here on listener-supported Vermont Public Classical. We also have support today from the Bryan Gallery, celebrating artists and their connection to the Vermont and New England landscape for over 40 years, locations in Jeffersonville and Stowe. 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Stone Valley Arts presents cellist Helen Gillette Sunday with a cello workshop at noon and a concert at 4 at Stone Valley Arts in Pulteney. You can find those details at StoneValleyArts.org. And we turn now to a luscious morsel. What's your favorite pastry? That's what we're having for breakfast here with Emmanuel Chabrier's Prelude Pastoral. Michel Plasson leads the Toulouse Capital Orchestra.

Emmanuel Chabrier's Prelude Pastoral, a delicious little almond croissant of a piece, or maybe you're more of a pain au chocolat type. We heard Michel Plasson leading the Toulouse Capital Orchestra here on Vermont Public Classical. And we change moods a little bit now with our next piece from Fanny Mendelssohn's The Year, Cycle 4 Piano. Her September movement, subtitled At the River, takes an epigraph from Goethe's To the Moon. Flow, flow, dear river, never will I be happy. I feel like she's reflecting that sort of inner turmoil, the conflicting emotions we have as the seasons transition from warm to cooler. Jennifer Ely performs.

Classical. And coming up on Saturday evening, Capital City Concerts open their 27th season under new co-directors Jillian Reed, flute, and Tyler Emerson, piano. They will be joined by the Palaver Strings in a performance of French Romantic era works dedicated to musical mentors and friends. Saturday at 7:30 at the Unitarian Church of Montpelier, reception to follow. 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We'll head now to the late 18th century and a symphony in E-flat major by Samuel Wesley. Matthias Bamert leads the London Mozart Players.

0: Samuel Wesley's E-flat major symphony. We heard Matthias Bammert leading the London Mozart players here on Vermont Public Classical. And now let's take a moment and find out what's happening tonight.
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1: Were among early modern Europe's most musical spaces and one of the few in which women could pursue higher education in a variety of fields. 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
0: Tune in Thursdays at 10 and Sundays at 7 a.m. for Harmonia, right here on Vermont Public Classical. Sorry about firing that little piece a bit early. And from early music, we head to this century with an excerpt from a double concerto for clarinet and bandoneon by Argentinian composer J.P. Joffre, who is a virtuoso bandoneon player. It was commissioned by another virtuoso, Sung-hee Lee, clarinetist, commissioned this work in 2021. We'll hear the middle movement, La Noche, performed as Enrico Fagione leads the London Symphony Orchestra.

Epi says the feel of the soundtrack to a romantic comedy where our two distant lovers are looking up at the same moon. La Noche, the middle movement of J.P. Joffre's double concerto for clarinet and bandoneon. We heard Enrico Fagone leading the London Symphony Orchestra, Sung Hee Lee, who commissioned the work, clarinet, and our composer, J.P. Joffre, bandoneon, here on listener-supported Vermont Public Classical. We also have support today from the Grand Prix Cyclists, a world tour cycling event open to the public in Quebec City and Montreal, September 11th and 13th, gpcqm.ca, and Pet Food Warehouse, where Vermonters can buy locally with the convenience of online shopping and delivery at pfwvt.com. We'll head to the earlier 20th century, mid rather, with music by Dutch composer Johann Wagenaar to finish out this 8 o'clock hour. His Amphitryon Overture, written in 1938, celebrates the hero of Greek mythology, who was the grandson of Perseus and foster father to Hercules. Ricardo Chailly leads the Royal Concertgebouw Orchestra.

0: Johann Wagener's portrait of a figure from Greek mythology, Amphitryon. We heard Ricardo Chailly leading the Royal Concertgebouw Orchestra here on Vermont Public Classical. And there's more Greek mythology coming up in the 9 o'clock hour. We'll hear some of the theories surrounding Beethoven's Piano Concerto No. 4 and the story of Orpheus. That's coming up in the 9 o'clock hour here on Vermont Public Classical, 90.1 WOXM Middlebury, 102.1 WVXR Randolph, 88.1 WNCH Norwich, 106.9 WVTI Brighton, 91.1 WVNK Manchester, 95.1 WVTQ Sunderland Manchester, 107.5 WVER FM West Rutland, 91.5 WVLR FM Lindenville, 90.9 WOXR Schuyler Falls, Burlington, 103.9 from Kendall at Hanover and at vermontpublic.org. Well, time to check in with the Eye on the Sky forecast. Then we'll hear the piece of music that earned Germaine Taillefer her invitation to the Boys Club.
1: Good morning. From the Fairbanks Museum in St. Johnsbury, this is the Eye on the Sky forecast. Although yesterday was rather cool, as clouds and then showers spread to east, it was part of a warm front, keeping temperatures steady, even rising last night. This morning finds that front well to our east, but a cold front in the St. Lawrence Valley is about to sweep southeast on gusty northwest winds, helping with clearing, actually giving us a warmer day. By tonight into Friday, though, much cooler air settles in with a clear, chilly night tomorrow night. The forecast, any early showers in New Hampshire ending, becoming partly sunny north, mostly sunny south, an isolated shower north late. Quite breezy, highs upper 60s to mid-70s north, 70s to near 80 south. Tonight, a stray evening shower north, then gradual clearing north to south, some patchy fog north, much cooler, 40s north, low 50s south, and tomorrow, mostly sunny, breezy and cool, 60s north, upper 60s and low 70s south. I'm meteorologist Mark Breen with an Eye on the Sky.
0: Welcome back and good morning. I'm Helen Lyons, delighted to be here sharing music with you on Vermont Public Classical on this Thursday, September 10th. And coming up in this 9 o'clock hour, as I mentioned, Beethoven's G major Piano Concerto No. 4. We'll finish out the hour with Vivaldi's Concerto in F major for three violins, but the bulk of the hour being spent with good old Ludwig. We're going to open the hour, though, with Germaine Taillefer and her 1919 string quartet in three movements. After the work was premiered, she was invited to join a group known as Nouveau Jeune, the New Young Men, which later became more famously known as Les Six, consisting of a group of composers of which Taillefer would be the only woman who would push the boundaries of music beyond Impressionism and Wagnerianism. We'll hear the Quatuor Parisi perform.

The String Quartet from 1919 of Germain Taillefer. We heard the Couture Parisi performing here on Vermont Public Classical. And that piece will be on the program Saturday evening as Capital City Concerts open their 27th season under new co-directors, Gillian Reed, flute, and Tyler Emerson, piano. They will be joined by the Palaver Strings in a performance of French Romantic era works dedicated to musical mentors and friends. That's Saturday at 7:30 at the Unitarian Church of Montpelier, reception to follow. For tickets and more information, capitalcityconcerts.org. 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We also have support today from the Vermont Symphony Orchestra presenting Charity, Sylvia, and Cleopatra, a concert highlighting powerful women, September 18th at the Flynn. Tickets at vso.org. Well, my very first year at college, the musicologist professor Owen Jander had just retired, so I never got to benefit from his wonderful instruction. However, I did get to hear his lecture on his theory about Beethoven's Piano Concerto No. 4. It was my very first day, I think, at Wellesley, and I was absolutely riveted. So his theory about Beethoven's Piano Concerto No. 4 in G major is that it is a telling of the story of Orpheus, with the first movement starting out, the piano solo all by itself, something that had never really happened before. This is Orpheus tuning the strings of his lyre, and then it moves into the amazed response of the rest of the orchestra, the hushed awe of the animals in nature. The second movement, Orpheus in Hades after Eurydice's horrible death by snake bite, with the confrontation of the Furies, the calming of the Furies, and then that fatal glance backward. And the third movement, the madness of Orpheus and the revenge of the Bacchantes. Well, we're going to hear it now as Simon Rattle leads the Vienna Philharmonic with Alfred Brendel as piano soloist, as Orpheus.

0: little Orpheus in the Underworld, perhaps, with Beethoven's Piano Concerto No. 4 in G major. Simon Rattle led the Vienna Philharmonic with Alfred Brendel, piano soloist, here on Vermont Public Classical. And let's find out what's happening tonight on the New York Philharmonic Concert.
1: Pierre de Rantimard is the soloist in works by Boulez and Debussy next time on the New York Philharmonic this week. I'm Alec Baldwin. Please join me as Esa-Pekka Salonen returns to conduct the New York Philharmonic this week.
0: Tune in tonight at 8 o'clock right here on listener-supported Vermont Public Classical. 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Well, we finish out this concerto full 9 o'clock hour with Vivaldi's Concerto in F major for three violins, and we'll hear Jamie Laredo leading the Scottish Chamber Orchestra.

0: Jamie Laredo and the Scottish Chamber Orchestra with Antonio Vivaldi's Concerto in F Major for three violins here as we finish out our time together on Vermont Public Classical. 106.9 WVTI 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Falls Burlington, on the Vermont Public app or at vermontpublic.org. I'm Helen Lyons. It's been a pleasure sharing music with you this morning. Hope you have a lovely rest of your Thursday. And now, here's Walter Parker.
1: Thank you very much, Helen. In a moment, we'll get the Eye on the Sky weather from Fairbanks Museum meteorologist Mark Breen. Then we have a Symphony of Haydn, the Piano Sonata of Cecile Chaminade, and the Russian Easter Festival Overture of Nikolai Rimsky-Korsakov. So we hope you'll stay tuned to Vermont Public Classical.
2: Good morning. From the Fairbanks Museum in St. Johnsbury, this is the Eye on the Sky forecast. Although yesterday was rather cool, as clouds and then showers spread east, it was part of a warm front, keeping temperatures steady, even rising last night. This morning finds that front well to our east, but a cold front in the St. Lawrence Valley is about to sweep southeast on gusty northwest winds, helping with clearing, actually giving us a warmer day. By tonight into Friday, though, much cooler air settles in with a clear, chilly night tomorrow night. The forecast, any early showers in New Hampshire ending, becoming partly sunny north, mostly sunny south, an isolated shower north late. Quite breezy, highs upper 60s to mid-70s north, 70s to near 80 south. Tonight, a stray evening shower north, then gradual clearing north to south, some patchy fog north, much cooler, 40s north, low 50s south, and tomorrow, mostly sunny, breezy and cool, 60s north, upper 60s and low 70s south. I'm meteorologist Mark Breen with an Eye on the Sky.
1: Currently, it's 70 in Bennington and St. Johnsbury, 71 in Rutland, 74 in Brattleboro, 75 in Burlington, 20 degrees Celsius in Montreal. This is the Symphony No. 77 in B-flat of Joseph Haydn, played by the Orpheus Chamber Orchestra.

0: The Symphony No. 77 in B-flat of Joseph Haydn, played by the Orpheus Chamber Orchestra. We have a piano sonata by Cécile Chaminade in just a moment here on Vermont Public Classical. It's 22 minutes past 10 o'clock.
1: Georges Bizet's Carmen has earned its place among the world's most popular operas. It has everything you would want in an opera: intense drama, a love story with passionate characters, and great and memorable melodies. I'm Lisa Flynn. Please join me for Bizet's tale of passion, betrayal, and murder from La Scala in Milan.
0: That's our Saturday matinee, Saturday afternoon at 1 here on Vermont Public Classical, funded by our sustainers and by the Farmhouse Tap and Grill, a farm-to-table gastropub in Burlington and Williston. 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Vermont Public is a media sponsor for the Vermont Symphony Orchestra, presenting Charity, Sylvia, and Cleopatra, a concert inspired by powerful women from Björk to and Aida to Scheherazade and beyond, September 18th at the Flynn. Tickets at vso.org. Music by Cécile Chaminade is next on Vermont Public Classical. This is her piano sonata in C minor, opus 21, played by pianist Joanne Polk.

0: The Piano Sonata in C Minor, Opus 21, of the French pianist and composer Cécile Chaminade. We heard pianist Joanne Polk here on Vermont Public Classical at 19 minutes before 11 o'clock on this Thursday morning. We have music of Nikolai Rimsky-Korsakov in just a moment.
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0: 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This is the Russian Easter Festival Overture of Nikolai Rimsky-Korsakov. The Atlanta Symphony Orchestra is directed by Robert Spano.

The Russian Easter Festival Overture of Nikolai Rimsky-Korsakov, played by the Atlanta Symphony Orchestra, Robert Spano directing. It's 2 minutes before 11 o'clock. Coming up in the 11 o'clock hour, we have a pastoral with variations for winds by Gabriel Pierney, Schubert's Death and the Maiden String Quartet, played by the Jasper Quartet, which performs in Rochester, Vermont, Sunday afternoon. We'll tell you about that. And we have a concert waltz by Alexander Glazunov. So we hope you'll stay tuned to Vermont Public Classical, WVNK Manchester, WVTQ Sunderland Manchester, WNCH Norwich, WVTI Brighton, WVER-FM West Rutland, WOXR Skyner Falls Burlington, WOXM Middlebury, WVXR Randolph, WVLR-FM Lindenville, on the Vermont Public App, and at 1069 in Woodstock, with facilities provided by Billings Farm and Museum in Woodstock, Vermont. The Eye on the Sky weather, partly sunny in the north, mostly sunny in the south. An isolated shower north late today, quite breezy, with highs upper 60s to mid-70s north, in the 70s to near 80 south. Tonight, a stray evening shower, mainly north, then gradual clearing north to south. Some patchy fog in the north, much cooler with lows tonight, in the 40s north, 50 to 55 south. Friday, mostly sunny and cool, with highs in the 60s north, upper 60s to low 70s south. Currently it's 73 in Bennington and Rutland, 74 in St. Johnsbury, 76 in Brattleboro and Burlington, 20 degrees Celsius in Montreal. It's 11 o'clock. I'm Walter Parker. And this is a pastoral with variations for wind ensemble by Gabriel Pierney. We'll hear soloists of the Luxembourg Philharmonic Orchestra.

0: Pastoral with Variations for Winds by Gabriel Pernet, performed by soloists of the Luxembourg Philharmonic Orchestra. It's 7 minutes past 11 o'clock on this Thursday morning. We have Schubert's Death in the Maiden String Quartet in just a moment.
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0: 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The Rochester Chamber Music Society presents the Jasper String Quartet, playing works of Mozart, Reynaldo Moya-Yara, and Beethoven's Quartet No. 12, Sunday at 4 at Rochester Federated Church. Get the details at rcmsvt.org. We're going to listen to the Jasper String Quartet, performing Franz Schubert's String Quartet No. 14 in D minor, known as the Death and the Maiden Quartet, because the second movement is a set of variations on a song of that title that Schubert composed. This was a time when Schubert was not in a very positive frame of mind. He was struggling with both his health and his finances. That may account for the dark tone of this piece in its entirety. The Jasper String Quartet with Schubert's Death and the Maiden Quartet, number 14.

The string quartet number 14 in D minor of Franz Schubert, known as Death and the Maiden, for the second movement, which is a set of variations on his song of that title. We heard that quartet played by the Jasper String Quartet, which will play quartets of Mozart, Rinaldo Moyayara, and Beethoven, Sunday at 4 at Rochester Federated Church, as part of the Rochester Chamber Music Society series. You can get all those details at rcmsvt.org. You're listening to Vermont Public Classical at 12 minutes before noon. We have music of Alexander Glazunov in a moment. Vermont Public has support from Corporate Circle members, including Vermont Tire, community-driven, safety-focused. Next, we have the Concert Waltz No. 1 of Alexander Glazunov. The Philharmonia Orchestra is led by Yevgeny Svetlanov.

0: Concert Waltz No. 1 of Alexander Glazunov, played by the Philharmonia Orchestra, led by Yevgeny Svetlanov. It's 2 minutes before noon. Coming up, following the midday eye on the sky weather, we have a suite by George Frederick Handel, the Spring Sonata for violin of Beethoven, and the African Suite of Félix Awande. Over on our news service in the noon hour, it's Vermont edition. Today we'll hear from author Daniel Mason on his new book, Country People, Finding Inspiration in the Green Mountains.
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0: 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We'll get it from meteorologist Lawrence Hayes of the Fairbanks Museum. It's noon.
2: This is the Eye on the Sky forecast from the Fairbanks Museum. A cold front will sweep through from our northwest today, serving as more of a source of gusty winds rather than a bearer of cooler air. That will come tomorrow behind a secondary front that might squeeze out a sprinkle over the northern mountains this evening in the interim. The details this afternoon, partly to mostly sunny. Highs in the upper 70s to lower 80s in the south and in the Champlain and northern Connecticut valleys, mid to upper 70s elsewhere north, west winds gusting to 30 miles an hour. Tonight, clouds variable early, decreasing late, chance of an early sprinkle in the northern mountains, lows from the mid-40s to around 50, except low to mid-50s far south and in the Champlain Valley. Partly to mostly sunny Friday, valley highs in the mid to upper 60s north, upper 60s to mid-70s south. And meteorologist Lawrence Hayes with an Eye on the Sky.
0: Currently it's 75 in Rutland and St. Johnsbury, 76 in Bennington and Burlington, 78 in Brattleboro, 21 degrees Celsius in Montreal. Good afternoon, I'm Walter Parker. Very happy to be sharing music with you until 3 o'clock this afternoon on Vermont Public Classical. Our noon music gets underway with George Frederick Handel, an occasional suite. Music from various works of his, assembled by conductor Trevor Pinnock for the English Concert.

0: The Occasional Suite, music of George Frederick Handel, assembled from various works by Trevor Pinnock for the English Concert, which he directs, or directed. This is Vermont Public Classical at 17 minutes past noon. We have music in just a moment by Beethoven.
1: Pierre d'Aventaimard is the soloist in works by Boulez and Debussy next time on the New York Philharmonic this week. I'm Alec Baldwin. Please join me as Esa-Pekka Salonen returns to conduct the New York Philharmonic this week.
0: Listen for the New York Philharmonic in concert this evening at 8 o'clock here on Vermont Public Classical, funded by listeners like you and by the Vermont Federal Credit Union, serving the banking needs of all Vermonters and proud sponsors of Hispanic Heritage Month on Vermont Public, vermontfederal.org. Woodstock's North Universalist Chapel Society Chamber Music Series presents the Adaskan String Trio with oboist Thomas Gallant, performing music of J.C. Bach, Haydn, Joseph Fiala, and others, Sunday at 2, admission by donation. Next on Vermont Public Classical, we have Beethoven's Spring Sonata for violin and piano, the Sonata No. 5 in F, Opus 24. It was not Beethoven who gave it the spring title, probably a publisher. At any rate, it has stuck. It's played here by violinist Henrik Schering and pianist Ingrid Hebler.

0: Beethoven's Spring Violin Sonata, the Sonata No. 5 in F, Opus 24, played by violinist Henrik Schering and pianist Ingrid Hebler. We have music of Phyllis Sawande in just a moment here on Vermont Public Classical.
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0: 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This is the African Suite of Nigerian composer Phyllis Sawande, the London Symphony Orchestra, directed by Paul Freeman.

The African Suite of Nigerian-born composer Fela Sawande, played by the London Symphony Orchestra, Paul Freeman conducting. It's 2 minutes before 1 o'clock on this Thursday afternoon. Coming up, we have a little night music by Mozart, the Symphony on a French Mountain Air by Vincent Dindy, and the Romanian Rhapsody No. 1 of Georges Enescu. So we hope you'll stay tuned to Vermont Public Classical, WVTQ, Sunderland, Manchester, WVTI, Brighton, WVERFM, West Rutland, WOXR, Schuyler Falls, Burlington, WOXM, Middlebury, WVLR-FM, Lindenville, WVNK, Manchester, WVXR, Randolph, WNCH, Norwich, and at vermontpublic.org. 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The Eye on the Sky weather. Partly sunny north, mostly sunny south. An isolated shower in the north late today. Quite breezy with highs upper 60s to mid-70s north, in the 70s to near 80 south. Tonight, a stray evening shower, mainly north, then gradual clearing north to south. Some patchy fog in the north. Much cooler with lows tonight in the 40s north, 50 to 55 south. Friday, mostly sunny and cool, with highs in the 60s north, upper 60s to low 70s south. Currently, it's 74 in Montpelier, 75 in Bennington and St. Johnsbury, 76 in Rutland, 77 in Burlington, 80 in Brattleboro, 22 degrees Celsius in Montreal. It's 1 o'clock. I'm Walter Parker, and this is Mozart's Serenade in G, K525, Eine kleine Nachtmusik, a little night music. With a small twist, the lead melody line is taken here by flutist Eugenia Zuckerman with the Shanghai Quartet.

0: A little night music in the early afternoon. Mozart's Eine kleine Nachtmusik, his Serenade in G, K525. We heard flutist Eugenia Zuckerman with the Shanghai Quartet here on Vermont Public Classical at 19 minutes past 1 o'clock. We have music of Vincent Dandy in just a moment. Capital City Concerts opens their 27th season under new co-directors, flutist Gillian Reed and pianist Tyler Emerson. The program will include French music, including Ravel's String Quartet in F, and the Suite for Flute and Piano by Clémence de Grandval, which we heard earlier this week. That concert is Saturday at 7:30 at Unitarian Church of Montpelier. Tickets and information are available at capitalcityconcerts.org.
1: Convents were among early modern Europe's most musical spaces and one of the few in which women could pursue higher education in a variety of fields. This week on Harmonia, we're celebrating these undersung cultural powerhouses with music written by and for nuns and other religious repertory performed by women over the centuries, featuring the latest by Musica Secreta. Join us.
0: 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Catherine Collard is the pianist with the Radio France Philharmonic, conducted by Marek Janowski.

0: Symphony on a French Mountain Air by Vincent Dandy, played by Catherine Collard with the Radio France Philharmonic, led by Marek Janowski. We have the Romanian Rhapsody No. 1 of George Ionescu in just a moment here on Vermont Public Classical. It's 1:45.
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0: 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This is the Romanian Rhapsody No. 1 of George Ionescu. The Monte Carlo Philharmonic Orchestra is led by Lawrence Foster.

0: Romanian Rhapsody No. 1 by George Enescu. The Monte Carlo Philharmonic Orchestra, led by Lawrence Foster, here on Vermont Public Classical. It's 2 minutes before 2 o'clock. In a moment, we'll get the eye on the sky weather from Fairbanks Museum meteorologist Lawrence Hayes. Then we have the Sextet for Piano and Winds by Francis Poulenc and the Symphony No. 8 of Antonín Dvořák. So we hope you'll stay tuned to Vermont Public Classical, WNCH Norwich, WVXR Randolph, WVNK Manchester, WVTQ Sunderland Manchester, WOXM Middlebury, WVTI Brighton, WVER FM West Rutland, WOXR Schuyler Falls Burlington, WVLR FM Lindenville, and on the Vermont Public App.
1: This is the Eye on the Sky forecast from the Fairbanks Museum. A cold front will sweep through from our northwest today, serving as more of a source of gusty winds rather than a bearer of cooler air. That will come tomorrow behind a secondary front that might squeeze out a sprinkle over the northern mountains this evening in the interim. The details this afternoon, partly to mostly sunny, highs in the upper 70s to lower 80s in the south and in the Champlain and northern Connecticut valleys, mid to upper 70s elsewhere north, west winds gusting to 30 miles an hour. Tonight, clouds variable early, decreasing late, chance of an early sprinkle in the northern mountains, lows from the mid-40s to around 50, except low to mid-50s far south and in the Champlain Valley. Partly to mostly sunny Friday, valley highs in the mid to upper 60s north, upper 60s to mid-70s south. I'm meteorologist Lawrence Hayes with an Eye on the Sky.
0: Currently, it's 74 in Montpelier, 75 in Burlington, 76 in St. Johnsbury, 77 in Binnington and Rutland, 80 degrees in Brattleboro, 22 degrees Celsius in Montreal. Next on Vermont Public Classical, we have the Sextet for Piano and Winds of Francis Poulenc, played by the Ensemble Vienna-Berlin.

0: The Sextet for Piano and Winds of Francis Poulenc, played by the ensemble Vienna Berlin, here on Vermont Public Classical at 19 minutes past 2 o'clock. We have a symphony by Antonín Dvořák in just a moment. In observance of the 25th anniversary of 9/11, Great Performances will encore their 2021 performance of Verdi's Requiem. That features the Metropolitan Opera Orchestra and Chorus and soloists conducted by music director Yannick Nézet-Séguin. That will be tomorrow, Friday, at 9 o'clock on Vermont Public's main television channel, the Verdi Requiem.
1: Georges Bizet's Carmen has earned its place among the world's most popular operas. It has everything you would want in an opera: intense drama, a love story with passionate characters, and great and memorable melodies. I'm Lisa Flynn. Please join me for Bizet's tale of passion, betrayal, and murder from La Scala in Milan.
0: That's our Saturday matinee, Saturday afternoon at 1 here on Vermont Public Classical, funded by listeners like you and by the Grand Prix Cyclists event in Quebec City and Montreal, September 11th and 13th, featuring Tour de France riders and open to the public, gpcqm.ca. 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We'll hear the Vienna Philharmonic, conducted by Myung-Whun Chung.

0: The Symphony No. 8 in G Major of Antonín Dvořák. We heard the Vienna Philharmonic, conducted by Myung-Whun Chung. 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
0: 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Stay tuned. 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I'm Walter Parker. 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The great music continues. It's 3 o'clock.
2: Have you ever had the fortune, or misfortune as the case may be, to travel with somebody, somebody in the arts, maybe a musician, maybe you're married to them, and they travel around the world, and you tag along, and yeah, it can be fun, but a lot of the time you're on your own because they're rehearsing or doing something else. That's part of the deal. But when you're on vacation, you expect a holiday, right? Not so when Edward Elgar went away. His wife Alice, well, he worked through most of the holidays they took, found inspiration, and he just couldn't wait to put it down in music. Like this, In the South, Alassio. More on that coming up.

guitarist Pepe Romero and the Malaga Philharmonic Orchestra led by Manuel Cobes. That was Alegrías de Cádiz from the Flamenco Concerto by Federico Torroba. Coming up, there's a Mozart symphony, there's Elgar on a working vacation, and more. I'm Lynn Warfel. I'm glad you're here. It's the 10th of September. It's Thursday. And this is music by Peter Warlock, his real name Philip Heseltine. And he died under rather mysterious circumstances. Folks assumed for a long time that he had taken his own life, but his son says that it was murder. That he had recently changed the beneficiary of an insurance policy, and who knows? Makes a great story, though. Here's Peter Warlock's Capriole Suite with the Ulster Orchestra.

0: The Capriole Suite by Peter Warlock, and that was the Ulster Orchestra led by Vernon Handley.
1: Good afternoon. This is Vermont Public Classical. Thanks for joining us. What a beautiful Thursday afternoon. 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
1: From the Fairbanks Museum, this is the Eye on the Sky forecast. Gusty and warm weather will continue late this afternoon. Our next cold front arrives tonight, probably dry, but maybe just enough for an early sprinkle in the northern mountains. Friday will remain a bit breezy, especially east of the Greens, with cool high pressure building in. The details this afternoon, partly to mostly sunny, highs in the upper 70s to lower 80s in the south and in the Champlain and northern Connecticut valleys, mid to upper 70s elsewhere north, west winds gusting to 30 miles an hour. Tonight, clouds variable early, decreasing late, chance of an early sprinkle in the northern mountains, lows from the mid-40s to around 50, except low to mid-50s far south and in the Champlain Valley. Friday, partly to mostly sunny, valley highs in the mid to upper 60s north, upper 60s to mid 70s south. I'm meteorologist Lawrence Hayes with an Eye on the Sky.

0: by Paul Maurice. That was the Bumblebee, Mario Bernardi conducting the National Arts Center Orchestra, and Julia Nolan playing the saxophone. Stay close. In just a moment, you'll hear the overture from Rossini's Semiramide.
1: Good afternoon. Thanks for joining us on Vermont Public Classical. I'm Liz Fullerton. Mostly sunny and quite breezy today, highs in the upper 60s to mid-70s. Tonight, perhaps a stray evening shower, overnight lows in the 40s. Tomorrow's going to be mostly sunny and cool, highs in the 60s in the north and the upper 60s to low 70s in the south. Find the latest forecast from the Fairbanks Museum at vermontpublic.org/weather. 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
0: Here's the overture from Gioacchino Rossini's Semiramide. It's lavish, dramatic, and absolutely loaded with fireworks for the voice. He wrote it in 1823, right before heading to Paris, and it's got everything you'd expect from his Go Big or Go Home era. There's long arias and a plot that would rival Greek tragedy. Think ancient Babylon, murder, mistaken identity, and a queen haunted by her own crimes. But the overture alone is a masterpiece. Light and regal up top, then pure adrenaline by the end. Here's a performance with Jamie Laredo conducting the Scottish Chamber Orchestra.

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0: Written after a little trip to Italy with Johannes Brahms. That's In Italy Overture by Carl Goldmark. András Kolradi conducting the Budapest Philharmonic Orchestra. I'm Scott Blankenship.
1: I'm Mark Breen. Welcome to Night Sky for Thursday, September 10th. Appearing as a steaming tea kettle low above the southern horizon on September evenings, the constellation Sagittarius might claim the Milky Way as the steam rising from the teapot pattern, composed of a triangular lid sitting on top of the teapot, held by a handle on the left and pouring from a spout on the right. As mentioned yesterday, though, Sagittarius traditionally appears on star charts as a centaur wielding a bow and arrow, its name translated simply as the archer. Three stars in the teapot actually form a bow, starting with the top of the lid as Caus Borealis, or the northern bow. Where the lid connects to the spout, we find Caus Medius, or middle bow, continuing down to the lower right corner, marked by Caus Australis, the southern bow. The arrow follows the line from the top of the handle on the left, straight over to the tip of the spout on the far right. The centaur holding this bow is Vague, with its hind quarters to the left. Tomorrow, why is Sagittarius associated with December, and what does that mean on Night Sky? Night Sky is a production of Vermont Public and the Fairbanks Museum and Planetarium.
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0: This is the Composer's Depa for September 10th. I'm John Burge. The American composer Henry Cowell lived from 1897 to 1965 and wrote thousands of musical works in a wide variety of styles. As a young boy, Cowell lived near San Francisco's Chinatown, so Asian influences are as likely to crop up in his music as European models. Among Cowell's aggressively experimental works are piano pieces that employ what he called tone clusters, chords played with a fist or forearm. Those pieces piqued the interest of European composers like Bartok and Janacek. But in addition to avant-garde scores, Cowell wrote dozens of conventionally tonal works, often hauntingly beautiful. In 1941, Cowell discovered a collection of evocative 19th-century American hymns titled Southern Harmony. These reminded him of even earlier works by 18th-century American composer William Billings, who liked to write what he called fuguing tunes. Combining those two influences, Henry Cowell came up with his own series of hymns and fuguing tunes for various combinations of instruments. Cowell's Hymn and Fuguing Tune No. 10 for oboe and strings, for example, was premiered on today's date in 1955 in Santa Barbara by oboist Bert Gassman and the Pacific Coast Music Festival Orchestra, conducted by Leopold Stokowski. Composer's Datebook is produced by APM, American Public Media, in collaboration with the American Composers Forum, reminding you that all music was once new.
1: By Alexandra Strelitsky, here's Pluton.

Pluto by Alexandra Strelitzky. Lavinia Meyer playing the harp. Pluto, that means earlier. I'm Scott Blankenship. Glad to have your company this afternoon. When you ask a jazz musician why they like that genre of music, they'll likely say something about how free it is. There's boundless levels of exploration just waiting for you to tap in and see where they go. Now, there's an element of that in classical music, too. A good example is an impromptu. Here's the first installment of Chopin's exploration in a showcase of free-flowing, spontaneous style.

0: And you've officially got your zither quota for the day. That was Anton Karas playing the zither with the Vienna Philharmonic and Willy Boskovsky conducting Tales from the Vienna Woods by Johann Strauss Jr.
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0: Next, get ready to be taken away on the winds. Kind of sounds appealing, doesn't it? Not the gales of November referenced by Gordon Lightfoot, not those kind of winds. What I have for you next is the easy breezy kind by Antonin Dvorak. His Serenade for Winds won him a state stipend so that he could concentrate on just composing. Here's Moderato from the Serenade for Winds.

0: Margaret Botzer playing the violin with the Los Angeles Chamber Orchestra and Jeffrey Kahane at the head of it all. The Violin Concerto No. 1 by Johann Sebastian Bach.
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0: That's the finale from the Symphony No. 9, Great, written by Franz Schubert. Philippe Jourdan conducting the Vienna Symphony.
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This is proof that Mozart could write a lullaby even for the loudest instrument in the orchestra. His Horn Concerto No. 2 was written for his friend, a hornist whose tone was once described as singing an adagio as beautifully as the finest human voice. Mozart clearly wrote with that in mind. The slow movement especially reads less like a horn part and more like an aria, one long, unbroken vocal line. Stay with me. Mozart's Horn Concerto No. 2 is just ahead.

Getting into the hour's music with Beatrix's Dance. That's by Adolphe Adam. Andrew Morelia conducting the Queensland Symphony Orchestra. I'm Scott Blankenship. Glad you're here. Aaron Copland pulled from cowboy songs and square dance fiddling for the American West in this music. It originally started off as a ballet, and then after its success, Copland reworked it for a full symphony orchestra. And you can close your eyes and see the landscape as you listen. Maybe a cowboy, a desolate wilderness, a campfire, and a big party in town on a Saturday night. It all starts with a Buckaroo Holiday.

Antal Dorothy conducting the Detroit Symphony Orchestra with Buckaroo Holiday. That's the number that kicks off Rodeo by Aaron Copland. By Georg Philipp Telemann, this is the concerto for three oboes, three violins, and continuo with Musica Antiqua Cologne.

0: That's by Georg Philipp Telemann, the Concerto for Three Oboes, Three Violins, and Continuo, with Reinhard Goebel conducting Musica Antiqua Cologne. If the Baroque sound is your bag, we have some music that you can download for free right now that will satisfy your Baroque cravings. George Frideric Handel's Capriccio in F major is yours to download for free at yourclassical.org. 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
1: Hi, I'm Scott Blankenship. When this opera by Comrie von Weber premiered, the audience response was mostly enthusiastic. But the praise was directed at just certain segments and arias, though. And while the fiery orchestration of the overture won immediate praise and applause, it wasn't enough to sustain them for the duration of the four-hour opera. Here's the overture from Euryanthe. Ilyahu Inbal conducting the London Philharmonic Orchestra.

fling at someone you adore. And the music backs that up. For all the ribbing, this is some of the most warmly generous writing that Mozart ever gave a soloist. It's his Horn Concerto No. 2.

0: Mozart writing the equivalent of arias for the horn. That's the Horn Concerto No. 2 with Sarah Willis playing horn, with Havana Lyceum Orchestra and Jose Antonio Mendez Padron conducting.
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Hello there. Welcome to Exploring Music. It's Bill McLaughlin here. Bill's Keepers is the title of our week. We're pulling CDs out of this big box I have in my living room of CDs that have come in to me over the last year, or maybe a little more. Not everything in the Bill's Keepers box is new. It's just that it's new to me. Years ago, I was walking with a friend up along Central Park West, and we met this young violist, about 6 feet four, very handsome fellow. In fact, some film directors wanted to play the part of Paganini in a film. Of course, David Aaron Carpenter is about a foot taller than Paganini. He's about 6'4" or 5", is a young Mr. David. And David told me that he had recently made a recording of the Elgar Viola Concerto. And I'm afraid my eyes must have crossed because I thought, wait a minute, there's a wonderful violin concerto which he made for Fritz Kreisler. And then there's a great cello concerto. I love that piece. And he said, well, I guess you would think it's the cello concerto, but you might like to know that before Elgar's death in the 30s, the great English violist, Lionel Tertius, approached him and said, Sir Edward, you've been promising me a viola concerto for years and years and years, and now you say you're too old to write one. Please do not go to your grave without letting me show you how I think the cello concerto can be adopted for the viola. And Elgar listened, and he said, you're right. He liked it so much, they actually made a recording there in the late 30s. It was one of Elgar's last recordings. Elgar said as he was writing it in his little cottage in Sussex, he kept recalling the sound of artillery rumbling across the English Channel. This had been in the war years. And there is something in Elgar's cello concerto of this terribly sad, elegiac quality, as if he's mourning the loss of a world that's gone forever. David Aaron Carpenter catches this. Listen to this recording. We're going to start with the beautiful Adagio movement and then have the finale, the last two movements of what I am now inclined to agree with David Aaron Carpenter in calling the Elgar Viola Concerto in E minor, opus 85. Here's David Aaron Carpenter as soloist, Christoph Eschenbach with the Philharmonia Orchestra.

David Aaron Carpenter the performance of a piece which he has literally made his own. He's transformed the Elgar Cello Concerto into the Elgar Viola Concerto in E minor. In this performance, we heard David Aaron Carpenter as viola soloist with Christoph Eschenbach conducting the Philharmonia Orchestra. That's on the Undine label. Wonderful recording. There's also a very interesting and beautiful, harrowing recording of Alfred Schnittke, another viola concerto. That one actually written for the viola. And now let's hear from another musician. This is a fellow whom I met when he was about 20 years old. We did a radio show together in St. Paul, and he was so proud. He'd just gotten a record contract and had been able to buy a home for his mom. It's Lang Lang, a phenomenon. Arrived at Curtis Institute in his teens, studied with Gary Graffman. Young Lang Lang has taken the piano world by storm. He gave a concert in Vienna, and that entire concert was recorded and released as a 2-CD album, Lang Lang in Vienna. It's a big program that he gave there. 2 Beethoven piano sonatas, including a Passionata, a Prokofiev piano sonata. Of course, he played the 7th, which is the hardest. And then some Chopin etudes and polonaises and a waltz as an encore. But I thought we'd listen to music of Isaac Albéniz from a big book of Spanish music, which he called Iberia. This is right from the end of Albéniz's life. He was born in 1860. Died in 1809. About the last 4 or 5 years of his life, he just wrote piano music depicting his native land. So we're going to listen now to the first book of Iberia, 3 pieces, the first of which is called Evocation. And it seems as if Albéniz is evoking his own birthplace in the Pyrenees, far north part of Catalonia along the Mediterranean Sea. Second piece is El Puerto, and that is definitely Cadiz. This is based on a dance form called zapateado, which I know from Sarasate's music. I had to look up the word, though. Zapato means shoe in Spanish. So this is a dance with a lot of lively tapping and clicking of the feet. Builds up amazingly, and then there's a lovely long fade out. The third piece celebrates the feast of Corpus Christi in Seville. We'll hear a brusque march rhythm in F-sharp minor, and then this builds up to a point where it almost seems like the music escapes the realm of what's possible at the piano. He can't even write it on 2 staves the way most piano music is written, 1 for the left hand and 1 for the right. It takes him 3 staves for most of Corpus Christi. After this builds up, then it comes down to a melancholy tune, and then more fire, and then the most exquisite fade out. This is a beautiful performance from Lang Lang. Music of Isaac Albéniz, the first book of Iberia.

And now, let's see, what can we fit in? Well, we have to have time for Miaskovsky, don't you think? This is a recording which was given me by a marvelous young cellist from Chicago named Wendy Warner. She was in town with the Beethoven Piano Trio Project, which was playing brand new music of Beethoven, first time it had ever been heard in New York City. And Wendy gave me a recording of Russian music for cello and piano. And I'm going to let her pianist, Irina Dutsova, tell you about Miaskovsky. Miss Dutsova writes, Miaskovsky's sonata is a rare gem. It was the impetus for this first recording project of the cello-piano duo Wendy and I formed in 2008. Why Miaskovsky? Well, because outside of Russia, this special work remains largely unknown. Only around a dozen recordings have ever been made, and almost every one of those involves Russian performers. I have to admit, I have a big gap in my knowledge about Miaskovsky. He lived from 1881 all the way to 1950, and catch this, he wrote 27 symphonies. That's about 12 more than Shostakovich. Listen to this beautiful, melting, slow movement, the Andante Cantabile now from the Cello Sonata No. 2.

absolutely beautiful music by Nikolai Mieszkowski. We heard the slow movement of the cello sonata number 2 in A major, opus 81, music dating from 1949. Mieszkowski was born in 1881. He's 1 year older than Igor Stravinsky, and he was still writing this gorgeous romantic music right up to the time he died in 1950. Let's see what's on the rest of that album there. It's just gorgeous playing. There's music of Scriabin, of Alfred Schnittke, of Prokofiev, and this piece, I do know, it's wonderful. The Sonata in G Minor of Rachmaninoff for cello and piano. Check it out. Gorgeous recording on the CD record label. Wendy Warner, Irina Nutsova. And we have one more piece from a couple of my friends. Sharon Isbin, the great guitarist, gave me this album. Here's Sharon Isbin and Mark O'Connor. We're going to close out with this. We'll hear more from these two tomorrow.

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Our production assistants are Ella Pinsloop, Eric Opland, Adela Skoronsky, and Weston Williams. Rebecca Neistat is the WFMT production and syndication manager. 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I'm Bill McLaughlin. 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

epic ending from an epic symphony, the fourth movement from the Symphony No. 9, From the New World by Antonin Dvorak. It was Gustavo Dudamel conducting the Los Angeles Philharmonic Orchestra.

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2: 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From David Geffen Hall, it's the New York Philharmonic this week. And this week, Pierre Laurent Aimard is the soloist in works by Boulez and Debussy. Hello again, everybody. Alec Baldwin here. And I'm so glad to have your company as we hear Monsieur Aimard perform Debussy's Fantasy for Piano and Orchestra, as well as selections from Notations by former Philharmonic Music Director Pierre Boulez. Also on the program, two selections from Debussy's Image, as well as the complete La Mer. Esa-Pekka Salonen will conduct the New York Philharmonic this week. ...2025 marked the centennial of composer-conductor Pierre Boulez, who served as music director of the New York Philharmonic from 1971 to 1977. This week's program, therefore, brings together two artists closely associated with Boulez, conductor Esa-Pekka Salonen, who has enjoyed a similar career in many respects as both a composer and conductor, and pianist Pierre Laurent Aimard, who regarded Boulez as both a mentor and